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Happy May the 4th, 2026. May the 4th be with you, Star Wars fans. Hey, it's just after 7 p.m. Central here, north of the city of Chicago. WMXM broadcast live from Lake Forest College here in beautiful Lake Forest, Illinois. My name is Mark. You're listening to A Case of the Mondays. Yeah, tonight on the show. Oh, I've been saving up music. I have been saving up music, everybody. It's been a couple weeks now with so many great guests in the studio that I haven't had to plan the set list. People have done this work for me. It's been beautiful here on A Case of the Mondays to hear just about every Monday night playing music to just start that week off a little bit better, everybody. So tonight, it's my turn again. I'm going to play music that I've been saving up to play for you since like January. I got a playlist, it's called Bullpen, and you know what? That music is all for you. So let's get you up out of your chair here on May the 4th and get you moving here as we get started. This is new music, lots of new music tonight. It's a band I've just discovered, I like them. They're called Bridget Calls Me Baby, and this is a song on WMXM called Slumber Party. We'll be back.

Good evening. You're listening to A Case of the Mondays. My name is Mark on WMXM 88.9 FM, broadcasting live from Lake Forest College here in beautiful Lake Forest, Illinois. It is the end of the spring semester for the Lake Forest students outside. Places clearing out. You can feel it. But hey, on A Case of the Mondays, we're going to be here all summer. That's right, just about every Monday night, playing music to just start that week off a little bit better. Tonight, it's DJ's choice. You just heard Lola Young. Oh, if you don't know Lola Young, well, here's your cue. That was a song called Wish You Were Dead. I love that song. I love the different sort of takes and pace, sort of twists and turns, tempo changes in that song from Lola Young, just 24 years old out of London. Check her out. Before that, an old one from 1972 from the Cornelius Brothers with help from Sister Rose, Treat Her Like a Lady. So Cornelius Brothers really had two hit songs from that very early album, their first debut album. Their other song was Too Late to Turn Back Now. It's too late to turn back now. Oh, I believe I'm falling in love, right? That was the Cornelius Brothers as well. But I played Treat Her Like a Lady because this first set had some thump. I was going for some rock thump right off the bat. No problem for Spoon. It's new music from Spoon called Guess I'm Falling in Love. Spoon's coming out with a new album as well. That's a band that I definitely wish to see in concert. That's on my list. Shout out to Ari. Ari knows that. Next time we have a chance to see Spoon, Ari, we're going. I want to see Britt Daniels sing live. Their new album's called Lucifer on the Sofa. Spoon out of Austin, Texas. And Bridget Calls Me Baby up top. That's a Chicago-based band. They came along. They sort of just showed up in my universe not long ago. That's a new song called Slumber Party off their second album, Irreversible. So giving some local music some play here on A Case of the Mondays. Hey, wonderful to be back with you. Super excited. Happy May the 4th. Hello to everybody that's listening. Thanks for checking in. Yeah, let's play some more music. So speaking of local bands, okay, this is exciting. So now that I know I have a summer schedule, I'm going to map it out, and you can check it out on Instagram, ACOTM_Chicago. I'll tell you what's coming up on the show. But I've been thinking about doing some creative stuff over the summer where there's a little more space in the studio. I'm pretty excited to announce that we're going to attempt to play some live music in studio with the lead musician behind this next song from Cult Canyon. Cult Canyon. So that's Josh Chicoine's latest musical project. I guess they've been around for a couple of years, had an EP. New full-length album's called Smoke Tricks from Cult Canyon. And so I know Josh, and we spoke and talked about the possibility of coming in and playing a couple of songs off the album here live in the studio acoustically. Give that a try, see if we could figure that out. Talk about the record and maybe play some music that's interesting and influential to him as well. So I'm going to try to do that. I'm pretty excited about it, but I figure let's play a song off the album. There's a few I would play, but I'm going to start off here with a song called Run Red Lights from Cult Canyon. Imagine if Josh was here in the studio singing along, playing this live. It'd be pretty cool. On WMXM, Case of the Mondays, my name is Mark. This is Cult Canyon. Run Red Lights. WMXM. Lake Forest.

one of the most sampled tracks of all time by hip-hop artists. So many hip-hop artists, producers have made songs out of Bob James's Nautilus. I was recently reacquainted through one of my favorite Tribe Called Quest songs from the Midnight Marauders album, Clap Your Hands. So that's where I heard it again. And then just listening to it right now, I mean, the number of artists, Slick Rick in A Children's Story, Eric B. and Rakim twice, Run DMC Beats to the Rhyme, Tribe, J-Ru the Damager, Keith Murray, Mary J, The Alcoholics, I mean, they were great with samples. Big L twice, Wu-Tang, Large Professor, Pete Rock and Seal, Smooth, Group Home. Let the Rhythm Hit Him is really where I heard it again. That was Eric B. and Rakim. LP hit it up with his version of 99 Problems. Ultra Mags, EPMD. Oh man, I'm going to get lost in the hip-hop, but had to play it tonight because heard it recently. We got to pay homage to those who created the music that others used to create other music. It's Bob James. Nautilus playing in the background here on A Keys to the Mondays. My name is Mark. 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Hey, let me just wish you a happy May the 4th, you know, to you and yours. Let's do it again. I did it at the top. It's so fun. Da, da, da, da. All right. Let's see here. Before Bob James, King Pari, to a group out of Minnesota, Minneapolis. Did you have Minneapolis? That's funk coming out of Minneapolis. King Pari, kind of an accidental duo that came together, created some music. That was a song called Dr. Groove. Before that, Chaka Khan. That's right. Chaka Khan. Chaka Khan. That Chaka Khan. That was a song from 2019, an album she did. A song called Like Sugar. I like that a lot. Great beat behind that from an album she did in 2019 called Hello Happiness. The Mighty Bill Withers before that. Kissing My Love. Just some funk. And then at the top of the set, a song called Run Red Lights by Colt Canyon off a new full-length album called Smoke Tricks. I highly recommend it. I've been listening to it a lot because, as I mentioned a bit ago, Josh Chickaween, who's behind Colt Canyon, has agreed to come into the studio and talk about the making of the album, maybe play a few songs live here with us, play some other music. It should be fun. That's going to be part of what goes on here on A Keys to the Mondays over the summer. All right, it's my show tonight, DJ Seps. I'm trying to play a lot of new music, some interesting stuff I've been saving up for you here on A Keys to the Mondays. So let's get into a couple new songs, and then, you know, I like to throw in some old ones as well. But I'm going to play a song here by Tyler Ballgame, who's an artist that is sort of just appearing on my radar. He's probably already on yours. This is a song I like. It's called For the First Time Again from Tyler Ballgame. Let's give it a listen here on WMXM. Keys to the Mondays. I'll be back.

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You can't have the light without the dark. Happy May 4th. May the 4th be with you, Star Wars heads out there. John Williams. Shout out to John Williams and the Boston Pops. This is actually the London Symphony Orchestra we're listening to here. On a case of the Mondays, just after the top of the hour. Thank you, Josh Groban, for stopping by at the same time as the Imperial Warship. So that's too bad. But yeah, we've been listening to music tonight that I've been saving up to play for you on WMXM 88.9, WMXM.org worldwide. So we just heard new music from the Kings of Leon. Song called To Space. It's good to see the Kings of Leon back out there again. Some great music from them over the years. Before that, the Grassroots, one of their, 1968, that was the biggest hit probably from the Grassroots. A song called Midnight Confessions off the Love and Things album. Before that, Bad Bad Not Good, which is actually a jazz trio out of Toronto, but they have collaborated or sort of done remixes of a lot of different interesting, like hip-hop, R&B, music as well. So I was familiar with Bad Bad Not Good, but they got help there from a beautiful singer, Charlotte Day Wilson. A song called In Your Eyes, not to be confused by the one by Peter Gabriel that I put on mixtapes for Megan Campbell in the mid-80s. Before that, Loaded Honey with help from Lydia Kiddo. A song called Don't Speak from Love Made Trees album from Loaded Honey. That's kind of fun. And at the top, Tyler Ballgame for the first time. Again, I'm just kind of getting hip to Tyler Ballgame, but I like what he says actually about his own music here. I'm going to quote it. Radical surrender to presence in expression. Wow. All right. I appreciate that, Tyler, here on A Case of the Mondays. So here just about every Monday night. I'm going to be here over the summer as well, playing music to just start that week off a little bit better, everybody. So we're going to get into the second hour of music here. And I want to start off with a song by a band called Local Natives. I've enjoyed Local Natives' music in the past. What is it? When I'm going to go back and look it up, but I know the tune certainly in my head. This is a new song called Coins from Local Native off the Sunlit Youth album. Let's give it a listen here on WMXM, Case of the Mondays. My name is Mark. We got another hour of music here. DJ's Choice on WMXM.

That's, of course, Diana Ross. The supreme Diana Ross, Upside Down. Before that, Goose. New music from Goose. Good song called Good to Be. Good to Be. Brand new music from Goose. They're going to have an album coming out later this summer. Back on tour. Fun band to see live. Go see some Goose. Kind of the modern version of the latest introduction into the jam band world. But they're sophisticated. Good musicians. Before that, artist named Jesse Wells gave us a song called Wheel off the album called Middle from Jesse Wells. I believe that's in a 2025 album. He also had a song off that album called Horses. It's another great song, an interesting song there from Jesse Wells. That was Wheel. Mo Loda and the Humble before that. A song called Beach Town off their 2023 album, eponymous album, Mo Loda and the Humble. Incidentally, playing at the Winnetka Music Festival, not far from here, later this summer, here just north of the city of Chicago. So check them out, Mo Loda and the Humble, a song called Beach Town. And then Local Natives at the top, that was a song called Coins. And actually, that is not new music, that's off their 2016 album, Sunlit Youth. But props to Kai, I hope you're still out there listening in traffic, but Kai managed to call in and let me know. The song I couldn't remember from Local Natives, When Am I Gonna Lose You? Yes, I believe that was from their 2017 album. So thanks, Kai. Good to have you out there on the West Coast. Say hi to the sun for me. A song called Coins from Local Natives here on A Case of the Mondays. Here just about every Monday night playing music to just start that week off a little bit better. Behind me right now, I had a reggae show a couple weeks ago on 420. Big show. Really just brought all the reggae I could into the two-hour window. But had to omit certain things, but there's actually a yacht rock band from the 70s called Bread. A couple songs you would know by Bread, but this is one of them, Everything I Own, but this is a reggae version by Ken Booth. Let's give it a second.

Yeah, right on. Hey, if you want to go back and see any of the archives, listen to any of the past shows, such as the reggae show I did a couple weeks ago, hey, you can do that on Mixcloud. Search my name, Mark Haggerty. Easy way to do it, actually, is you just follow the show on Instagram, ACOTM_Chicago on Instagram. You can find links in the bio to the archives of all 78 previous shows of A Case of the Mondays, the show 79. And also, I'll be telling you on Instagram what's coming up next. We're doing 100 shows, everybody. It's going to be, so I've got 21 to go after tonight. It's going to be definitely the rest of the year, rest of the calendar year here on WMXM, at least to finish up that job. I'm excited to do it, but we're going to get to 100, and then we'll see what happens from there. All right, so as we approach the bottom of the hour, let's listen to some more music, shall we? Speaking of Kai out there in California, well, this is a song by Ilzy that I've picked up for you. It's a song called No California. On WMXM 88.9 FM, broadcasting live from Lake Forest College here in beautiful Lake Forest, Illinois. And my name is Mark. 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

You know, if you're a fan of the show, I put a lot of emphasis on wordsmiths, lyricists, people who tell stories with their music and write provocative stories. Mr. Josh Tillman certainly qualifies. He is an intriguing dude, otherwise known as Father John Misty. That was off the I Love You Honey Bear album. That was Chateau Lobby number 4. In the Key of C for Two Virgins. That is the full name of that song from Father John Misty. Man, he packs a lot of storytelling into his lyrics. Before that, a band from the 90s, Local H, Bound for the Floor is the name of the song, but everyone remembers it as that song that uses the word copacetic in it. But, I mean, you just don't get it. You keep it copacetic. I mean, it just works, man. That was Local H. Actually, only two people in that band. That was from 1996's album As Good As Dead. That was what put Local H on the map. But only two of them, a drummer and a guitarist who played bass with an extra pickup. Kind of interesting from Local H. Before that, Travis from their 2020, I want to say, let me look at my notes, 2021 album from Travis. That's a song called Side. The album was called... The Invisible Band. Travis, best known for a song called Sing. Sing, sing, sing. But that was a song called Side from Travis. And then Ilzy from Southern California singing about It's No California Without You. Very California song. I'm going to give that one up for Kai as well. Thanks for the help out. Good to listen. Have you listen in earlier, my dear? That was Ilzy. Song called New California. No California. All right, so in the time that I have left, about, 15 some odd minutes, I want to play a song now off the new Gorillaz album. It's a really interesting album. I've listened to it a couple of times, and it's out there, man. I mean, if you're a Gorillaz fan, or if you're just sort of willing to just zone out on some experimental music and some interesting lyrics and stories, it's an album for you. So from the Gorillaz album, The Mountain, new music. This is called The Moon Cave. There's a lot of collaborators on here. Asha Butili, Bobby Womack, the original jazz legend, Dave Jolicoeur, Jalen Nagonda, who I've played on this station, I've played on the show, and Black Thought from the Mighty Mighty Roots crew. So this is called The Moon Cave. Let's check it out from the Gorillaz here on WMXM 88.9.

That's so jarring. It's been a blast to play music for you tonight on WMXM. My name is Mark. You're listening to A Case of the Mondays here just about every Monday night, playing music to just start that week off a little bit better, people. Happy May the 4th be with you today for you Star Wars heads. Before that, a song from The Temples, a 2017 album called Volcano. That was the first track called Certainty off that album. And then before that, The Gorillaz. Super great, interesting new album. Did I just say super great? Ugh, retire that phrase. From the mountain, a very erudite, thoughtful, thought-provoking new album from The Gorillaz with a Z. That was a song called The Moon Cave. A lot of help on that. Love any moment that I can hear Black Thought as well. So, hey, I'm going to be here all spring and summer. Got 21 more shows to do. Less of the spring, much of the summer, into the fall. It's going to be great. So many great themes, guests coming on the show, different genres and eras, music with thump, instrumentation tight, musicality from provocative musicians, lyricists, storytellers, music to just start that week off a little bit better. I love playing it for you. I'm glad to be here with you. Thank you again for listening, however you found the show. Hey, great to have you. Hope you will return. We're here 7 to 9 p.m. Central on WMXM, WMXM.org, Monday nights. So I want to finish with a song from an artist, Noah Kahan, that has really, he's rocketed to fame over the course of his last couple of albums. And, this new music that he is putting out now has a lot of eyes on it. And I know as a gentleman who, admits to, is very candid about his mental health issues and his support of others. I mean, that's a lot. It's a lot of pressure to deliver. But I really like some of this music that Noah Kahan is putting out, so I want to play some of it on the way out here. So this is a song called Porch Light. My name is Mark. You've been listening to A Case of the Mondays. Check us out on Instagram, ACOTM_Chicago. I'll tell you what's coming up on the show and when you can find us, and all the archives of past shows as well. Be kind to each other. Listen to great music. And be optimistic, everybody. All right? This is a song called Porch Light from Noah Kahan. I'll see you next time on WMXM.

0: good evening, everyone. I hope you're doing well. My name is Megan, and welcome to my last hot take show ever. It's been a long ride. I'm really excited. And of course, with normal fashion, I showed up 30 minutes late, but technically I was in the building on time. I just am going through all my photos with my friends before we all leave. So yeah, just want to let you know you are listening to WMXM 8.9 FM broadcasting live from Lake Forest College in Lake Forest, Illinois. 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My name is Megan. You are listening to Hot Takes, and do you want to say hi?
1: Hello.
0: This is not Lily. Lily is modeling Hot Take as she should. I'm not even mad that she's not here, to be honest, because frick, if I could be a model, happily miss this. Let me think. Anything we want to talk about today? Any hot takes, guys? Oh, you know what? There was one hot take. Oh, Leanna's here. Can someone let Leanna in? Thank you. What was I going to say? There was one, and it was by Tyler. This is for you, EJ. He said that Canes is low-key overrated.
1: It is.
2: What?
0: Hello?
2: Who said that?
1: Canes is overrated?
0: Hello?
1: I think...
0: What? I have my single bottle of soju. I'm good. No, I don't. I'm not drinking that much.
1: I can hear you.
0: Oh, frick. Sorry, guys. Okay, bye.

0: Okay, guys, we have an official hot take. We haven't had one in like 2-3 months, but that's because I'm lazy. But we have a hot take from a friend, Mason, who's not with us because he had to go back to Minnesota. But he said his hot take is he would rather take a final exam than write a paper as a final. And Vic has some comments to say.
1: Okay, hi guys. So I absolutely agree with this. Just because, like, from my perspective, for exams,
0: he said he'd rather write a paper. Actually,
1: no way. Yeah.
0: Hold on. Sorry, he would rather write a paper for a final than take an exam.
1: Okay.
0: Yeah. Okay, I would rather take an exam.
1: I would rather take an exam as well. Like, papers take so much, especially scientific papers.
0: There we go. We're thinking of scientific papers. Yes. He's thinking of business papers.
1: So the amount of time it takes to it takes to prepare for a scientific paper is insane. Because first of all, you have to like flesh out your idea, and then you have to find and read all these scientific sources and like understand what they're talking about. And it takes so long to just do that.
0: Yeah.
1: And then you have to like put it all together. And I had to make a figure for my paper.
0: Yep.
1: And it takes the longest part is probably just like reading and synthesizing everything. So
0: yeah.
1: But for an exam, you can kind of just like go at your own pace, do practice problems.
0: Okay. I will say though, I know Mason is thinking of his business class papers, and they are very easy, and it's barely any reading, and it's not much research.
1: Okay,
0: and they work on their papers for a lot longer than people in the sciences.
1: That's true.
0: I think for his case, it'd be fine. But for us, because we were in the sciences for freaking forever. Sorry, for Mason, we're lucky. And you look so hilarious. Like, what is happening with the photo of you where you're upside down and your head hits the ground is so funny. We'll send it later. Anyways.
1: Okay, but also
0: but
1: in the
0: scientific
1: case of
0: papers are just a lot more intense and we have shorter amounts of time.
1: But even if you're in business, wouldn't a business exam be easier than spending time to write a paper?
0: Like, but business exams you don't have to study.
1: Exactly.
0: Or, sorry, the business papers, you don't have to study. Business exams, you do have to study. So they can whip up a paper like that without having to prepare too much, while for a business exam, they have to prepare. They have to do terminology, et cetera. And it's like, yeah. And papers, they also have group papers.
1: I don't
0: so
1: like group papers.
0: I don't like group papers either, but that
1: I
0: means
1: do.
0: That they could divide it
1: I
0: up.
1: Do not. Oh my gosh, from marketing? Yeah.
0: So
1: okay. EJ's up next.
0: EJ.
1: To give his opinion.
2: Oh, yeah, yeah.
0: Billy, do you have an opinion? Billy would rather write a paper than take an exam.
3: Hi, Mason. I would much rather take an exam.
0: Mason's texting.
3: This is just
0: answer the phone.
3: He's not calling.
0: He is calling. No, he's not. He's not
3: calling.
0: He's calling
3: your phone.
0: 847.
3: Here, put up to the mic.
4: Hello?
0: Can you hear yourself, Mason?
3: I can.
4: I think so.
0: Okay. Talking to the mic.
4: Hello, everyone. How are we doing tonight?
0: Speak louder.
3: I can hear.
4: I'm speaking as loud as I can right now. It's your own fault that you're calling me from here, but I mean, hope everyone's doing well tonight. Currently writing my paper right now as we speak for my communications class. No one asked you, Vic. I would much rather write a paper than do an exam. One, because the paper, I'm allowed to think of my own ideas and think of my own concepts that pertain to me and connect to how I see the reading or I see the paper, whatever, rather than just listing and remembering a lot of different terms that could or could not be on the exam. And it really just gets and bugs me in the head and just makes me overthink a lot of it. And I'd much rather not be overthinking of just writing what I want to write, what I think about the paper, than just overthinking an exam.
0: So, Mason, in other words, you don't want to have your own original ideas and arguments. You'd just rather spew out the information? Oh, I see. Sorry, I was doing it the wrong way. I keep thinking of it the wrong way. Okay, I was going to say, it sounds a lot better if you can just say your own opinion. And
4: exactly, that's what I'm saying.
0: Okay, yeah. That's so fair. But scientific papers aren't like that, I fear. So.
4: Yeah, I hope I never have to write one.
0: You did water class, so.
4: Yeah, but I didn't really write in that class.
0: True.
3: This is concept math. Mason, I don't know. I feel like I like taking exams because I like to study the concepts and then just take the exam to see how much I actually know. And it's like fun because I'm learning as I'm taking the exam too.
4: Mm-hmm.
3: When I'm writing, I feel like I hit a block way too often. So, you know, this is kind of like, I guess. It also depends on the class.
4: Yeah, that's fair. Yeah.
3: Yeah. So I mean,
4: if I'm looking at like math questions and just jamming out to music, that's a lot better than looking at different definitions and remembering what this means to that means and how that connects to that. You know.
3: Yeah. Yeah. Okay. Well, I mean, I'm glad that we found a middle ground.
4: It is.
3: I feel like it's I guess.
0: Okay.
3: I still don't agree with your hot take about. Desserts being for specific seasons.
0: Okay, let's not go down that route.
3: We're not going to bring it up again. But we're not going to talk about it.
0: Yeah.
3: All right. I'm passing.
4: Great take that one is.
3: No.
0: Okay. No.
3: It's not.
0: Anyways.
3: Billy, you want to say something? Bro?
0: Billy, say your truth, and then we're going to go on to the next song.
2: Well, I'd like to write papers more than take exams because exams are so, like, I could just fuck up. And
0: like comp sci exam?
2: Yeah.
0: Oh, yeah, those exams are hard.
2: Rather than write, like, a paper about what I wrote code-wise. Yeah. Or even write a scientific paper.
0: Yeah.
2: Yeah.
0: Yeah.
2: It's really annoying.
0: Because comp sci exams are intense. Like, you cannot screw up a single, like, piece of code.
2: It's just, like, science.
0: Yeah.
2: It's just, like, a scientific paper.
0: I mean, it is, say, code. Computer science.
2: Yeah.
0: So they have scientific papers, too.
2: Lots of math.
0: It's like logistics and stuff and like and putting in computational settings.
2: Yeah.
0: Yeah.
2: So I'd rather do that than take an exam and mess it up.
0: Yeah.
2: Personally.
0: Yeah.
2: Me.
0: Okay. Thank you for your opinion, Billy. Anyways, yeah. So make what you do with that. We all have different majors, different experiences, et cetera, and different classes and different years.
3: Yep.
0: Anyways, we're going to play more music. Bye. Bye, Mason.
4: Bye.

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You can't take this away from me.

Okay, so we just listened to Tay McRae and Kalani. Those are kind of staples that we've been playing for a while. And on this next song, I really hope to hear Mason sing all the way from Minnesota because it is his song. We made it his song. And at least we won't hear him sing it literally, because I can imagine him, like his family, be like, why is he singing so loud in his house? So... yeah, the next song is Love by Keisha Cole.

Okay, these next songs are an omen, even though obviously it's just like a little shout out. A shout out to, yeah, is the door closed? Shout out to Alta Moon, cause duh. So enjoy.

0: if this makes sense, but you're my hallelujah. Give me a time and place, I rendezvous it, I fly to it, I beat you there. Girl, you know I got you, us, trust. A couple things I can't spell without you. Now we on top of the world, cause that's just how we do. 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Man, we stepping out like, whoa,
1: oh God.
0: Cameras point and shoot. Ask me what's my best side, I stand back and point at you, you, you. The one that I argue with, feel like I need a new girl to be bothered with. But the grass ain't always greener on the other side. It's green where you water it, so

0: Okay, so apparently a friend of ours is gonna call. Oh my God, he's calling the wrong.
1: Hello,
0: Mason George. What? Have you called us at 847-735-9501 to make a request or a comment, Mason?
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0: Call 847-735-9501 to Mason. 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
1: 735-9501.
0: Oh my goodness. He's trying his best, guys. There we go. Found him.
1: Yeah. Is he here? Okay, bye, Mason.
0: Okay, say hi. Hi.
3: Hello. Hi, everyone.
1: You can only
0: put on headphones. Okay, so only people with headphones can hear Mason George. Hi, Mason.
1: Mason.
3: Hello,
1: Leanna.
3: Hello. How are you
1: guys doing? Mason, we miss you.
3: I miss you guys.
0: Oh, he's so sweet.
3: I just miss Billy and EJ, really.
1: Billy, Mason, EJ, you had to ruin the moment.
0: EJ's crying.
1: Mason.
0: And Billy's not gaffing.
3: Oh, nice.
0: Oh, Lily's offended.
1: And so am I.
0: And so am I. Hello?
3: What?
0: The why people that are graduating and you don't care?
1: Yeah, seriously. Especially after I just said to you, we better hang out.
3: We are going to hang out when I get
1: back.
3: Yeah,
1: but you can't say you miss me.
3: Well, that's because I know I'm going to see you, though.
1: Yeah, whatever, Mason.
0: He goes, I know I'm going to see you. Especially, like, I don't know if you're going to
1: see
0: Lily. You're also going to see
1: them.
0: No, he's not going to see Billy till senior year.
1: But he's going to see EJ.
0: That's fact.
1: Put them in the same category.
0: That's fact.
3: Mm-hmm.
1: Uh-huh. Anyway, do you have a hot take or anything valuable?
3: I gave a hot take earlier.
0: Okay, do you have another one?
3: I truly believe that Colorado is the best state.
1: No.
0: It's
3: what?
1: Wait, what? Colorado?
3: I think
1: that's
3: Colorado's
1: where
3: Nermine
1: is. Wait,
0: Mason's in Colorado?
1: No, he said the best state is Colorado.
0: Oh, yes, Nermine's. The best state of Colorado?
1: No,
0: why?
1: The best state is Colorado.
0: Why?
3: I think Colorado has all four seasons. Mm. It has everything you want of, like, the mountains, the city, the, like, prairie lands. You can go, and, like, it has everything.
0: No lake, no ocean.
1: Yeah, what about water?
3: Whoa, who wants water?
1: I want
0: water,
1: Mason.
0: Are you kidding?
3: It has everything. It has some, it has, like, come on, guys. It's the best.
0: It's California, realistically.
1: No!
0: Yeah.
3: What?
0: Aside from this, like, weather-wise, terrain-wise, aside from the taxes, it's very beautiful.
1: I really don't want to admit that, though.
0: And California has the redwood trees, like the giant forests. And they have such beautiful terrains. Like, realistically, California.
1: The people. And the prices.
0: I'm talking about the state alone, not the taxes or any of that. Just like the nature.
3: No, Colorado is way better nature than California.
1: Oh, Bessie.
0: No.
1: Oh, Bessie, no.
3: Yeah.
0: No.
3: Oh, Bessie, I'm not no.
0: You know California also has mountains, Mason?
3: Yeah, they need the Rocky Mountains, that's for sure.
0: And so does Colorado. Just saying.
3: Just saying. It's okay.
0: Mason is mad.
3: Don't know, Colorado.
1: Oh, no. Why is he mad?
0: I don't know. He's just starting to say stuff. Okay, well, I'm going to hang up on you now.
3: No,
0: say a message to me and Leanna and the audience of WMXM.
3: Like, should I do like a heartfelt message or a non-heartfelt message? You think?
0: Heartfelt.
3: So which one?
0: Probably heartfelt.
3: I already did that earlier though.
1: Turned it in.
0: Okay, do a normal one then.
3: To everybody in the radio room and everybody that has finals going on, I'd like everyone to know that I don't have any more finals. But besides that, we've had a great year. Hanging out with each other and getting to know each other and just getting more involved in college. What do you want? Like, I'm trying to send a message here and you are interrupting me. This is why
0: I'm sorry, Mason.
3: Anyways, we've had a great time together and I'm so glad that I was a part of it. I'm so glad everybody else was a part of it. And I can't wait look forward to what comes next.
1: Mason says he hates you all.
0: Yeah.
3: What?
0: That was very sweet,
1: I'm kidding,
0: Mason.
1: No, he said that. What
3: see?
0: He said a lot.
1: He said he's very happy to have spent the year with you guys, right? Something like that.
0: Something like that.
1: And that he can't wait for what's to come.
0: Yep.
1: Yeah.
0: Anything else, Mason, before I go?
1: Oh.
3: No, not really.
0: Oh. Okay. Well.
1: Well, Mason, we miss you.
0: Yeah, we miss you. Hope you're doing well.
3: Miss you guys, too.
0: Bye.
3: I'm doing great.
1: Bye, sobrino.
3: Adios. Adios, tia. Bye. Adios. Adios. Bye. Bye. Bye.
0: That's so sweet. I love Mason. Anyways, back to playing music. Enjoy.

0: Words.
1: Like straight down my
0: okay,
1: spine.
0: guys.
1: No,
0: oh, I don't like being recorded,
2: whoa.
0: Lena. I'll be sad.
3: Oh, I'm not gonna.
0: I'm gonna turn off Ali's mic because I don't trust him. So this is the end of my radio show forever. And I just wanted to say this has been a lovely time. I have some of my closest friends here. And this is a section I will never forget for the rest of my life. So this next song we always end on, at least last year. Leanna looks like she's gonna cry more than me. Fudge. Your mic is off.
4: Why my mic is off?
0: Why
4: I'm being discriminated?
0: Should we all say something small before we go with that bang?
4: Sure.
0: Who wants to say? Maybe just me or Ale? Do you? No, I don't trust Ale. His mic is off again.
4: I officially don't want to talk.
5: 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You've treated me well.
0: So true. This radio room has seen me at my highest highs and my lowest lows, for real. Yeah. So, yeah, this song is just our last song. And I want to end it on a song that makes me so happy. It makes me feel like I'm on top of the world. And is a song that I love dancing to with my friends. And for the last time, you are listening to WMXM 88.9 FM, broadcasting live from Lake Forest College in Lake Forest, Illinois. 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My name is Megan, and you are listening to the end of, I guess, we're going back, Megan's Midnight Mix, my first radio show ever! Because we've been here since 9:30 p.m.
4: Wow. Yes.
0: So good night. I hope WMXM continues to treat you well, and 88.9 FM will always be in my heart. Good night.

0: I was joking, guys. We're too sad to end it, and we have 3 minutes, so we're gonna play it again, so we can mentally prepare that this is the end of our time at 88.8. Yeah, it was just too fast. So, we're freaking out.
1: We're gonna miss Megan.
0: Yeah,
1: that's why nobody wants to leave this room.
0: Yeah, I wrote a little letter on the board as well as the GM. So, okay, we're gonna do it again, guys.
1: I just.

Okay, now we're officially done. Shout out to all my day ones. And shout out to Ariel, my OG co-host. She's definitely asleep doing her job or whatever. And shout out to all my lovely... all my lovely friends who have joined me. And now we are for real leaving because it is 1 a.m. And there are two people in here that finals at like 8:30. So we need to leave. Bye.

0: Hey guys, it's Erica.
1: I had a great time. I was here every once in a while. And yeah, I just want to say bye to everyone because I'm probably never going to be back, but that's fine.
2: Goodbye, Lake Forest College. It was nice being here in the radio room. I had an amazing time, even though very few or none of you listened. But it was an amazing time for me, and that's all that matters. Leanna out forever, unfortunately. Yeah. Bye. Good night. Have a lovely night.
3: The seniors are out. The non-seniors want to talk?
4: Yeah. Bye, guys. No. I hope everyone appreciates what Megan did for all of you every night on the morning on Wednesday, depending on the year. We're really going to miss this girl. She's such a special person to me. And I'm really going to miss this show. So.
5: You don't have to do all that.
6: Please
4: wrap
6: it up.
3: Oh my God, we're gonna cry.
4: He's like, what? We're done with this,
5: we're
4: so
5: funny.
4: I hope everyone is hurting, had a great time tonight. But I hope I will hear you again, guys. Bye bye.
7: Thank you, Megan, for two years of the show that I've been able to experience with you.
5: 2 years.
7: Last year and this year.
6: He's been here longer than you, dude.
7: So thank you, Megan. You're a great friend, a great host. I've been honored to be your co-host for like every once in a while. We're spilling drinks.
8: It's empty.
7: But other than that, it's been a great time. Thank you, Megan.
6: Okay, Billy.
8: This has been a great time. Radio show has been awesome. Past 2 years have been great. I'll see you guys at some point.
6: At some point.
4: Hey. Bye-bye.
3: Maybe Billy will have a radio show because it's not us. And Billy does not have time. Also, he's in Japan next semester, so he better send me, like, the coolest stuff.
9: Never mind.
3: Okay, good night for real. Bye.

closer it be. The closer, the closer, the closer.

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1: Wow, yeah, since the storm, it's been crazy busy for us. We got all kinds of office desks coming in. Now, here's a fancy one right here. It's missing a leg, but that's all right. Whatever. Washers and dryers from a laundromat. Oh, wow, and check this out. Another deep fryer. And I'm not sure what this doohickey is. 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But our work's really piling up here at Roberts & Son Salvage.
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Dave Mason, Steve Winwood, and the boys in the band Traffic getting us started today on Breakfast Jams. I am your host, Fred Cook. We are at show number 243. The theme for today is heavy traffic. So I thought it was appropriate to start with Dear Mr. Fantasy from 1967. So let's get started here. Our first set is called Drive My Car.

Never get tired of hearing Prince, Little Red, Corvette finishing up our Drive My Car set here on Breakfast Jams. We started that set with Chuck Berry, No Particular Place to Go. That was a single that he put out on Chess Records way back in 1964. And in the middle, The Beatles, Drive My Car from Rubber Soul of 1965. 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I am your host, Fred Cook. 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And you can leave us a note or a request if you so choose. All right, we're going to move on to a set called New and Noteworthy. And we're going to start with Flea featuring Nick Cave.

That is a new single from Ray. I was just blown away the first time I heard her sing. That was Goodbye Henry featuring Al Green. Oh my goodness. It's from her new album called This Music May Contain Hope. I love it. And boy, I loved all those key changes at the end. Just really great musically. I like that more and more I hear it. We started with Flea. You remember him from Red Hot Chili Peppers. He's kind of got a jazz album out. Back to play the trumpet as he did when he was a kid. And that featured Nick Cave from the new album that Flea put out in March. That was a cover of the Jimmy Webb tune. And in the middle, Need to Breathe, the band singing Say It Now from their new album, The Long Surrender, here on Breakfast Jams. I'm your host, Fred Cook. So glad you're tuned in. Our next set is following up on our heavy traffic theme for the day.

get the idea that Roger Daltrey wants it. The Who Magic Bus from Meaty, Beaty, Big and Bouncy, the album of 1968. We were kind of in the 60s a little bit in that set. We bust up the Hollies, 1966, and then in the middle, Joni Mitchell, Big Yellow Taxi. That was actually a revisited version she did in 2007, which I kind of like more than the original, but that's just me. Hey, Fred Cook here at Breakfast Jams. 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All right, recently we lost another great rocker, Dave Mason, who we featured early on with the band Traffic. And we're going to do a little in memoriam set for Dave Mason.

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Okay, then. Simon Oslender with Steve Gadd and Will Lee. New tune they've got out called On a Roll from their album called All That Matters. Starting out Breakfast Jams today. I am your host, Fred Cook. WMXM, so glad you're tuned in. We are at show number 242, on our way to number 250, and our theme today is Be Poetic Anyway. So we've got some poetic sets set up. First set is going to be called Irishman, and we're going to start out with a brand new piece from Dermot Kennedy.

Van Morrison finishing up our Irishman set to get us started today on Breakfast Jams. Our theme is Be Poetic. Anyway, we started with Dermot Kennedy and his tune that just kind of knocked me out called Funeral. That's from his 2026 album, The Weight of the Woods. And then in the middle, Darren Kiley from his 2023 album called Lost, and that is tune Blood Red. All right, Irishman. Well, we're moving from Irishman to vintage troubadours, but first I need to remind you that you are at Breakfast Jams, WMXM 88.9 FM, broadcasting from Lake Forest College in lovely, beautiful Lake Forest, Illinois, online at WMXM.org, and always our website, breakfastjams.com. So back to the vintage troubadours. We're going to hear a little bit of John Prine, Paul Simon, and Bob Dylan in our Be Poetic Anyway show today. And I tried to pick some tunes that were not their big hits, but are certainly poetic, and a few of my favorites.

from the top of the room. Ring them from the fortress for the lilies that bloom. For the lines are long and the fighting is strong. And they're breaking down the distance between

Bob Dylan ring them bells from his Old Mercy album of 1989. We started with John Prine, Mexican Home, from his Sweet Revenge album of way back in 1973. And in the middle, Paul Simon, One Man's Ceiling is Another Man's Floor. That was a re-recorded version he put out in 2018 from the album In the Blue Light here on Breakfast Jams. Okay, we're going to move right along. We've got a set of some very poetic women.

We forget sometimes what a fabulous artist Joni Mitchell was in her prime. That was from 1982, Moon at the Window, featuring Mr. Wayne Shorter on the soprano saxophone. My, oh my, great writing, great voice, great poetry. Poetic Woman, that was our set. We started with Lucinda Williams, Crescent City from 1988. And in the middle, Alison Russell, The Returner, her hit from 2023 here on Breakfast Jams. I am your host, Fred Cook. 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All right, so glad you tuned in for our Be Poetic Anyway show today. We're going to move along with this set called Younger Troubadours.

0: James McMurtry finishing up our younger troubadour set here on Breakfast Jams with Sailing Away from his latest release, The Black Dog and The Wandering Boy. We started with Willie Porter live doing his fabulous tune, Unconditional, from a High Wire Live of 2003. And in the middle, Jason Isbell, Something to Love, from that fabulous album of 2017, The Nashville Sound. That song actually reminds me of a quote I've heard a couple times lately. I saw it at a Kate Bowler presentation, and she quotes this German philosopher, Immanuel Kant, when he says, the important things are to find something to do, find someone to love, and find something to hope for. Great stuff. All right, Breakfast Jam. Speaking of great stuff, we're going to move on to one of my favorite poets, somebody you may remember from your childhood, Mr. Shel Silverstein.
1: Pickle me, tickle me too. 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

0: we do, cried Ickle-me, Pickle-me, Tickle-me too. 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Never returned to the world they knew. And nobody knows just what's happened to dear Ickle-me, Pickle-me, Tickle-me too. I will not play at tug-of-war. I'd rather play at hug-of-war, where everyone hugs instead of tugs, where everyone giggles and rolls on the rug, where everyone kisses and everyone grins and everyone cuddles and everyone wins. Zebra question. I asked the zebra, are you black with white stripes or white with black stripes? And the zebra asked me, are you good with bad habits or are you bad with good habits? Are you noisy with quiet times or are you quiet with noisy times? Are you happy with some sad days or are you sad with some happy days? Are you neat with some sloppy ways or are you sloppy with some neat ways? And on and on and on and on and on and on he went. I'll never ask a zebra about stripes again.
1: Mr. Shel Silverstein, my goodness. From Where the Sidewalk Ends, we heard Ickle-me, Pickle-me, Tickle-me too, and Hug-a-War. And then from A Light in the Attic, we heard Zebra Question. Well, it's about time for me to wind it up, so I want to thank you for being here. Please know I appreciate your time and your ears, and please try to have a great week in this crazy, crazy old world. All right, thanks again, everybody. Bye-bye.
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on before something bad happened to you. Now I don't practice lying, I'm not a joking man. Wake me up at midnight, I'll say the same.

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1: Nurse, I need you to apply pressure to the head wound until I can get to it. I'm concerned she's lost too much blood.
2: Oh, no.
1: You in the corner, who are you? You're not supposed to be here.
2: She's my girlfriend, Doctor.
1: You need to wait out in the waiting room.
2: Please, Doctor, I want to stay with her.
1: Look, she's been badly injured. So if you want to do what's best for her, you need to let us do our work.
2: Please, Doctor, she has to be okay. I didn't mean to do this. I love her.
1: Wait a second. You were the driver?
2: Yes, but I didn't mean to. I swear, we went to dinner. I was just buzzed. I only had a few drinks.
1: Just buzzed? Why didn't you tell us that? In that case, your girlfriend is fine.
3: Hey, sweetie. I feel great. You want to get out of here?
2: I can't believe this. Really, Doctor? She's really okay?
1: What, are you kidding? No, not really. Nurse, get me a suture kit. Stat.
4: Buzzed driving. Maybe we should stop acting like it's no big deal. Buzz driving is drunk driving. A public service announcement brought to you by the U.S. Department of Transportation, the Ad Council, and this station.

Hey, back in his younger days, prohibition was a talk, but the rich folks walked to the woods where my daddy stayed. Jugs and jars, some shiners, these old boys here, they ain't miners.

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0: From Toronto and Chicago, this is Democracy Now! President Trump's warned Iran will be blown off the face of the earth if U.S. warships are targeted in the Strait of Hormuz. In the latest attempt to address the energy crisis, the U.S. has launched Project Freedom, a military effort to, quote unquote, guide commercial ships out of the Gulf despite the Iranian blockade. Will the strategy work, and can the fragile ceasefire hold? We'll speak with Rutgers professor Toby Jones. Then to the Federal Communications Commission targeting of Disney, the parent company of ABC, after President Trump and the First Lady called for ABC to fire late-night comedian Jimmy Kimmel again. We'll talk to the lone Democratic FCC commissioner, Ana Gomez.
1: I think it's very important that all of us speak up, speak out, and push back when we see that our government is interfering in our free speech, our freedom of assembly, and our free press. And that includes the corporate parents. As I mentioned before, capitulation breeds capitulation, but courage breeds courage.
0: We'll also speak about the proposed mega merger between Paramount and Time Warner Discovery. If approved, CBS, CNN, and HBO would all be owned by the one company. And we look at a growing funding crisis impacting an often overlooked corner of public media, public access television.
2: It's happening everywhere. Cord cutting. Outdated law. FCC threats. Federal grant cancellations. Doors are being closed. And over 1,500 local media stations across the nation are being punished.
0: All that and more coming up. Welcome to Democracy Now!, democracynow.org, The War and Peace Report. I'm Amy Goodman. President Trump's warned Iran will be blown off the face of the earth if U.S. warships are targeted in the Strait of Hormuz. Trump's renewed threat to destroy Iran came as the Pentagon rebranded its war from Operation Epic Fury to Project Freedom, turning its focus to reopening the Strait of Hormuz to commercial traffic. On Monday, Iranian state media said the U.S. had fired on small cargo boats carrying goods and passengers, killing five civilians. U.S. Central Command confirmed it had attacked several boats, but insisted they were threatening commercial vessels. Separately, the United Arab Emirates said it had come under attack from drones and missiles that caused a fire at an oil facility at the port of Fujairah. The port is outside the Strait of Hormuz and is one of few export routes that doesn't require transiting through the strait. Three Indian nationals were injured in the attack. Iran claimed it was not responsible. Meanwhile, in Washington, D.C., a man who scaled the Frederick Douglass Bridge to protest the war in Iran remained on the bridge overnight and into a fifth consecutive day. Guido Reichstadter, a veteran and father of two from Florida, said in a statement, quote, I'm calling on the people of the United States to bring an immediate end to the Trump regime's illegal war in Iran and the removal of the regime's power through mass, nonviolent, direct action and non-cooperation, unquote. Iran executed three men on Sunday in connection with anti-government protests earlier this year. Mehdi Rezuli, Mohammad Reza Miri, and Ibrahim Dolatabadi were all hanged in Mashhad. According to Iran Human Rights Monitor, Iran carried out 656 executions in the first 3 months this year. Since March, during the U.S.-Israeli war in Iran, there have been 24 political executions. Meanwhile, Nobel Peace Laureate Narges Mohammadi has been hospitalized in critical condition after collapsing in Zanjan prison. She suffered a heart attack in March and has since experienced chest pain, severe headaches, and double vision. But authorities continue to deny her transfer to specialist care in Tehran. Mohammadi has been arrested 13 times and sentenced to a cumulative 31 years in prison. She received the Nobel Peace Prize in 2023 for her advocacy against torture and the death penalty in Iran. In Gaza, Israeli strikes killed at least three Palestinians in separate attacks Monday. Earlier today, an Israeli drone attack killed a Palestinian in Gaza City, leaving several others badly injured. On Sunday, an Israeli military broadcaster reported its forces had expanded control of the Gaza Strip to nearly 60% of the territory and were prepared to resume a full-scale assault if ordered. In the occupied West Bank, Israeli forces shot and killed a 26-year-old Palestinian man Monday as they raided a busy commercial area of Nablus. Naif Samarablus died after he was shot in the head. He'd reportedly just dropped his wife at a nearby hospital to give birth to their first child. At least four others, including two children, were struck and wounded by live ammunition. The U.S. military says it launched another strike on a vessel in the Caribbean, killing two people Monday. The Trump administration once again claimed the vessel was carrying drugs without providing any evidence. Since September, the Pentagon says it's killed at least 188 people in strikes on boats in the Caribbean and Eastern Pacific. The attacks have been widely condemned as illegal. Ukraine's interior minister says Russian attacks on Monday killed 14 people and wounded at least 60 others across multiple regions of Ukraine, with reports of heavy shelling and damage to residential areas. Russia's latest assault came as President Vladimir Putin said he would declare a unilateral ceasefire in Ukraine for Friday and Saturday as Russia marks Victory Day, commemorating the 81st anniversary of the defeat of Nazi Germany in World War II. Meanwhile, Russia faces a growing environmental disaster along its Black Sea coast after Ukraine struck the oil refining port of Tuapse for the fourth time in less than 3 weeks. The attacks created large oil spills, huge clouds of acrid smoke, and toxic black rain that fell on residents and contaminated more than 30 miles of coastline. In New Orleans, a federal appeals court blocked criminal court clerk Calvin Duncan from taking office Monday, which was scheduled to be his first day on the job. Duncan won election to the post in November, just 5 years after his release from prison after serving 28 years for a murder he did not commit. He was exonerated in 2021 and earned his law degree a year later at age 60. His position was eliminated last Friday when the Republican governor, Jeff Landry, signed legislation abolishing it. Governor Landry also canceled upcoming primary elections following Thursday's Supreme Court ruling, which struck down the last remaining major provision of the Voting Rights Act. On Monday, protesters marched through the streets of New Orleans demanding an end to racist gerrymandering of Louisiana's congressional maps and the reinstatement of Calvin Duncan to his elected position.
3: You know, Calvin Duncan won a race with 68% of the vote. You know, so that's the citizens of New Orleans. I think that should be honored and respected. And the fact that it's not, I think anybody who have a sense of right and wrong should stand up against that, because that's a direct strike against democracy. And if we don't stand against this, then, you know, America is just dissolving, far as I'm concerned.
0: Alabama's state legislature adjourned a special session Monday after demonstrators entered the state house in Montgomery to protest Republican plans to adopt a gerrymandered map that dilutes the power of black voters. Currently, an injunction bars Alabama from redrawing its congressional maps before 2030. But following the Supreme Court's ruling last week gutting the Voting Rights Act, Republican Attorney General Steve Marshall filed an emergency motion asking a court to lift the prohibition. This is Dee Reed, an organizer with Black Lives Matter.
4: It is a strategic attempt to erase the Voting Rights Act, which we know is our strongest protection against disenfranchisement. Protections that were not given. Protections that were fought for right here in Alabama. By the people from Selma. By the people from Greenville. By the people from Birmingham. And by the people from Montgomery.
0: A new investigation by the Washington Post looks at the increasing use of force by guards against immigrants detained in ICE jails nationwide. The Post found nearly 800 cases in which ICE guards used physical violence or deployed chemical agents on jailed immigrants during Trump's first year back in office, a 37% increase compared to the previous year. The skyrocketing use of force comes as the Trump administration packs ICE jails beyond their capacity as part of his mass deportation campaign. Meanwhile, the Department of Homeland Security has shuttered its internal watchdog offices that track the abuse of immigrants in custody. The U.S. Supreme Court Monday stepped in to block a lower court ruling that would have cut off access to the abortion pill mifepristone for millions of people nationwide. The order was signed by Justice Samuel Alito, who put a one-week hold on major changes to how the pill can be prescribed, temporarily restoring nationwide telehealth and mail access through May 11th. The temporary pause gives the Supreme Court time to consider next steps in the case as it weighs emergency requests filed by the manufacturers of mifepristone. In India, Prime Minister Narendra Modi's Hindu Nationalist Party, BJP, is tightening its political grip after winning a key legislative election in one of India's most populous states, West Bengal. The victory brought an end to 15 years of rule by Mamata Banerjee, who is one of Modi's most outspoken opponents. In the run-up to the election, an estimated 9 million people were stripped of their right to vote, removed from the voter registration, in a move that disproportionately targeted Muslims in West Bengal. The 2026 Pulitzer Prize winners were announced on Monday. Palestinian photographer Sahar Al-Ghora and New York Times contributor won the prize for breaking news photography for his work documenting Israel's war and siege on Gaza. M. Gessen of the New York Times won the Pulitzer Prize for opinion writing. Meanwhile, a special citation was awarded to Miami Herald investigative journalist Julie Brown for her groundbreaking reporting in 2017 and 18 that exposed Jeffrey Epstein's sex trafficking network. In Wisconsin, animal rights advocates reached a deal with Ridgeland Farms to secure the release of 1,500 beagles bred for medical experimentation. Their victory came after hundreds of activists attempted to enter a property owned by Ridgeland Farms, where beagles are held in brutal conditions, subjected to surgeries without anesthesia and other abuses. The protest earlier this month led to the arrest of at least 25 people, with police injuring scores of activists at the action. And in New York, this year's Met Gala at the Metropolitan Museum of Art faced protests on Monday. The event was sponsored by Amazon's billionaire founder Jeff Bezos and his wife Lauren Sanchez Bezos, ahead of the gala. The activism group Everyone Hates Elon projected video interviews with Amazon workers onto the Bezos' Manhattan penthouse, alongside slogans including, "If you can buy the Met Gala, you can pay more taxes," and "No red carpet for Trump's billionaires." On Friday, the group placed hundreds of bottles of fake urine inside the Metropolitan Museum of Art, referring to complaints by Amazon workers of having to skip bathroom breaks and urine in bottles. The group also plastered ads across the city reading, quote, "The Bezos Met Gala, brought to you by the company that powers ICE," a reference to Amazon's cloud computing contract with ICE. Amazon's labor union founder, Chris Smalls, was arrested outside the Met Gala after allegedly jumping a barricade. Meanwhile, labor unions staged a ball without billionaires in Manhattan's meatpacking district as an alternative fashion show to the Met Gala. Amazon, Whole Foods, Washington Post, Starbucks, and Uber workers walked the runway in looks by immigrant designers. This is SEIU President April Verrett.
5: They can try to take our rights. They can try to redraw the lines. They can try to control the systems, but they will never, ever be able to replicate the brilliance, the creativity, the resilience of the people they are trying to hold down. So this ball without billionaires is not just about fashion. It is about power. It's about telling the truth that people who sew and care and drive and cook and clean and secure and those that create are the ones who make everything possible. Labor is art.
0: And those are some of the headlines. This is Democracy Now!, democracynow.org, The War and Peace Report. I'm Amy Goodman in Toronto, speaking at Radio Days North America. Juan Gonzalez is in Chicago. Hi, Juan.
6: Hi, Amy, and welcome to all of our listeners and viewers across the country and around the world.
0: President Trump's warned that Iran will be blown off the face of the earth if U.S. warships are targeted in the Strait of Hormuz. Trump's renewed threat to destroy Iran came as the Pentagon rebranded its war from Operation Epic Fury to Project Freedom, turning its focus to reopening the Strait of Hormuz to commercial traffic amidst the widening energy crisis. On Monday, Iranian state media said the U.S. had fired on small cargo boats carrying goods and passengers, killing five civilians. U.S. Central Command confirmed it attacked several boats, but insisted they were threatening commercial vessels. Separately, the United Arab Emirates said it had come under attack from drones and missiles that caused a fire at an oil facility at the port of Fujairah. The port is outside the Strait of Hormuz and is one of few export routes that doesn't require transiting through the strait. Three Indian nationals were injured in the attack. Iran claimed it was not responsible. The Iranian foreign minister in a social media post warned the U.S. against being dragged back into a quagmire and dismissed Project Freedom as, quote, Project Deadlock. To discuss all this and more, we're joined by Toby Jones, associate professor of Middle East history at Rutgers University, writes frequently on oil war in the Middle East, and is author of Desert Kingdom, How Oil and Water Forged Modern Saudi Arabia. Also wrote Running Dry, Essays on Energy, Water, and Environmental Crisis. We welcome you, Professor Jones, to Democracy Now! If you can talk about, well, what some are calling this project stalemate, with President Trump once again threatening to blow up Iran, and overall your assessment of what's happening right now.
7: Well, we're seeing two things. Well, first of all, thank you for having me back on. We're seeing two things in the region. One is an intensification or an escalation of the saber rattling that's become characteristic of Trump's disposition and sort of approach to tensions in the Gulf, a crisis that he created along with Israel in evading and launching an attack on Iran in February. He can't control the narrative, and so he escalates. He also can't control what's happening on the waters of the Gulf. It's become clear the limits of American naval power. Its military capacity to dictate terms in the Gulf are significantly constrained. Iran, with through sort of asymmetric tactics, a minimalist approach to the sort of its own response to threats in the region, has basically handcuffed the United States' ability to dictate terms. What now sort of circulates over the Gulf is an environment of uncertainty and fear. Nobody trusts that the United States can stop Iran from carrying out attacks if they wish to on commercial shipping. Nobody trusts that Iran won't, in fact, carry out attacks on cargo or other merchant shipping. And so the region is in the grip of paralysis, limited American imperial power, an aggressive or at least a marginally capable Iranian military force has revealed both the limits of American capacity and has frozen the region in crisis. I will say one other thing, though, before we sort of carry on the conversation. We should be wary about any claims about what's happening in the Gulf and what's not happening in the Gulf, particularly at the Strait. We know that ships aren't moving at a much diminished capacity. Neither oil or other merchant shipping seems to be moving according to our normal registers of observation, the normal tools that we use to look. But there is some transit happening. The thing that's important to keep in mind as we go forward and trying to make sense of all of this is how little we actually know. There is an information blackout. Data is largely unavailable. This is true within the states in the region, and it's largely true on the waters of the Gulf itself. There's still so much that we don't know about what's actually happening that to some extent, to a large extent, we're beholden to the extreme rhetoric coming from all sides.
6: And Professor Jones, I wanted to ask you, in less than 10 days, on May 14th, Trump will be traveling to China for a summit with President Xi Jinping. Trump already postponed this trip once because of the war. How do you think his failure to negotiate an end to the conflict will affect those talks in Beijing?
7: Well, it's hard to know what Trump's sort of calculation of all of this is or where he sees China fitting in. I think that that's largely believed that both China and Russia, you know, ostensibly two rivals to American global hegemony, are supporting Iran either through financial means or through oil consumption or through other forms of material and financial support. It's unclear whether Trump will challenge China's role in the region. Once again, you know, what's important to take away here, or part of what's important to take away here, is that through an unprovoked assault on Iran, Trump has accelerated or at least clarified the real limits of American imperial power. He has hastened Americans' hegemonic decline, at least in the Gulf. And as you've asked, Juan, I think this spirals out and how Trump and the Americans see the Gulf as a centerpiece of its global power. Whether China is actively engaged in supporting or propping up Iran, or whether it's quietly engaged, the reality is China has emerged as a significant rival to the United States in the region. That's not necessarily a new thing, but it's more clear than ever. And whether Trump is in a capacity to either address that or do anything about it is not only unclear, it seems unlikely to me. Trump has put the United States, I'm not one to celebrate American empire, but he's definitely put the United States in a much more vulnerable and weakened position globally as a result of this war.
6: And you mentioned this historic trend of the United States, its alignment with Gulf countries and the Middle East as key to U.S. Strategy of domination around the world. How has this war, regardless of how it ends, affected that?
7: Well, think of the United States as having engaged in a 50-year project to secure its primacy in the Gulf. It succeeded the British Empire in the late 1970s and early 1980s. It engaged in the Iran-Iraq War in the middle of the 1980s, which was the first time that it projected its naval military power in the region in an attempt to escort Kuwaiti and other Arab oil shipping in and out of the Strait of Hormuz. And ever since then, we should understand Desert Storm, the sanctions era of the 1990s, the 2003 invasion of Iraq, is partly a response to American attempts to secure its primacy in the region. And it's done so not only by projecting its power, but also by maintaining relationships with awful authoritarian regimes in the region, the Saudis, the Emiratis, the Kuwaitis, the Bahrainis, and others. What this war has done is it's called into question the efficacy of that system and that arrangement. And it has created the material conditions in the region where Iran, through asymmetric and minimalistic measures, has been able to undermine the primacy, both in real terms and in symbolic ways, of American power. I think, to put it simply, if the United States has been engaged in a 50-year imperial project to protect its interests in the region and its allies in the region, which all circulate around oil, this war has rapidly undone the conditions that made that possible in the first place.
0: If you can talk about the particular Gulf countries and their relationship with the United States right now, and is it shifting? You wrote the book Desert Kingdom, How Oil and Water Forge Modern Saudi Arabia. If you could talk about Saudi Arabia, I mean, you have Jared Kushner, the Trump's son-in-law, and Steve Witkoff, two developers who are the so-called peace envoys. Jared Kushner got, something like $2 billion from the Saudi Sovereign Fund, very close to MBS, the crown prince, Mohammed bin Salman. And then you have the United Arab Emirates that just pulled out of OPEC and says today that it was hit by a drone, though Iran says this was not their drone, and is now suffering from yet another fire.
7: Yeah, these are steadfast allies of the United States. What's interesting over the last 2.5 decades is that that also means they're steadfast allies of Israel. So we should understand the Israelis, the Saudis, the Emiratis, and the Americans in particular as being in full alignment on their approach to the regional dynamic. That largely means they're in lockstep and confronting and in narrating a particular framework of thinking about Iran as their principal rival in the region. This is one of the products of the 2003 invasion and the Iraq War. That doesn't mean that there isn't rivalry within the region or that there aren't challenges to how stable this arrangement is. Saudi Arabia, for example, was on the precipice of normalization with Israel prior to Israel's genocide in Gaza, which compelled a recalculation on their part. Saudi Arabia and the United Arab Emirates, while both aligning with Israel and the United States, have their own regional rivalry that's taking shape. As you mentioned, the UAE recently withdrew, or as of this month, has withdrawn from OPEC. That's largely a reflection of an internal power struggle between Saudi Arabia and UAE over control of global energy markets, and also a reflection of the kind of shifting economic capacities in both countries. They're rivals in South Yemen, they're rivals in Sudan, where they compete various competing factions militarily and politically. So we see a regional order that's more or less in alignment, where Iran stands as the principal problem, but we see fissures within that regional order. What that means for American sort of rent seekers like Jared Kushner and those close to the Trump administration is that in some ways that relationship is transactional. How do the Saudis fund or support Kushner and his hedge funds or his real estate projects? How might they benefit economically in the region is a central concern of some players within the Trump and the Saudi regimes. But beyond that, there are also these political, economic, and imperial alignments that act in sort of parallel with those. Sometimes they're in support of one another, and other times they're in tension of one another. But I think that it doesn't, what's not called into question is the depth of the relationship between those places. And I'll say this, one thing that we're not paying close enough attention. Oh, sorry.
6: No, Professor, I just want to ask you, we only have about a minute or so, but if you could briefly talk, you've written extensively on environmental crisis in the region. How has the war exacerbated the environmental crisis?
7: Well, again, there's a lot of information that we don't know about the region. We've seen some evidence from satellite imagery of oil spills in the Gulf as a result of various attacks at various points earlier in the war. I think one thing we need to do and keep in mind constantly, although we've been talking about Iran in the Gulf today, is that this is very much a multi-front war that includes Lebanon, Gaza, and the West Bank. This is a war on Palestine, Lebanon, and Iran. And here we see that the Israeli tactical approach to its territorial maximalism and American and in support of American empire is a tactics of ruin, to destroy landscapes, to destroy communities, to evoke and commit environmental atrocity in order to make the region uninhabitable or at least precarious for hundreds of thousands, if not millions, of people. We saw this with strikes on oil facilities in Tehran in the early stages of the war, on other infrastructure facilities, Trump's constant bombast threatening infrastructural and sort of targeting the conditions that preserve life, both environmentally and otherwise, are a core precept of the American-Israeli war. We will only reckon with this in the months and years that follow, however this concludes.
6: Well, we want to thank you for being with us, Professor Toby Jones, a Middle East history professor at Rutgers University in New Brunswick, and we'll be back after a brief break.

0: Malian musician Khaira Arabi, Nightingale of the North, performing in Democracy Now! Studio. This is Democracy Now!, democracynow.org, the War and Peace Report. I'm Amy Goodman, broadcasting today from Toronto, Canada. Juan Gonzalez is in Chicago. As President Trump continues to attack media organizations and journalists, we turn now to look at the Federal Communications Commission targeting of Disney, the parent company of ABC. Last week, FCC Chair Brendan Carr ordered a review of 8 local ABC TV licenses. They were not scheduled to be up for renewal until 2028, but Carr ordered an early review, which could lead to ABC being stripped of the licenses. Carr made the announcement one day after President Trump and First Lady Melania Trump publicly demanded ABC fire late-night host Jimmy Kimmel once again, this time over a joke he made about them. Carr's denied there was a connection, citing a separate FCC investigation into Disney's DEI, that's diversity, equity, and inclusion policies. Carr was questioned by reporters last week.
1: Was there any connection? Did you feel any pressure? Was the timing at all, you know, as a result of White House pressure or what happened on Saturday night?
2: No, this was a decision that we made inside this building based on where we were in the enforcement matter. There was no pressure from the outside. There was no suggestion from the outside. There was no call for agency action from the outside. This was based on our assessment of where we were. And with respect to President Trump, obviously he has every right, First Amendment right, to express his position on this. One of the great things about President Trump is he's very transparent. He has told publicly his position. He has every right to make the decisions that he's made, to make the public calls that he's made. Same with the First Lady. And there's a lot of people out there that agree with them.
1: And just can I ask on and then will the Jimmy Kimmel, will that all or any speech issues be part of this review? Is it solely restricted to DEI, the license, the early license reviews?
2: Our DEI review is going to continue and is going to be part of that. We are calling their licenses in for early renewal. I think they have 8 station licenses. Once they make that filing, then anybody can file petitions to deny. We can't control what claims they make in their petitions to deny, and we'll take a look at all of that.
0: Last September, ABC briefly suspended Jimmy Kimmel's show after Brendan Carr threatened to take action over remarks Kimmel made following the assassination of Charlie Kirk.
3: You know, when you look at the conduct that has taken place by Jimmy Kimmel, it appears to be some of the sickest conduct possible. I mean, look, we can do this the easy way or the hard way. These companies can find ways to change conduct, to take action, frankly, on Kimmel, or, you know, there's going to be additional work for the FCC ahead.
0: The FCC currently has just 3 commissioners. The sole Democrat on the FCC, Ana Gomez, spoke at a hearing last week and criticized Carr's latest move targeting ABC.
4: Calling an early renewal of a broadcast license is a rare step. It happens only as a last resort and after evidence of clear abuse of the trust surrounding that license or a blatant violation of our rules. It has not happened in decades. And the targeting of a group of stations to punish a parent company has never happened in history. The irony is not lost on anyone. A joke made about an event meant to honor the First Amendment is now being used as a justification to curtail it.
0: That was FCC Commissioner Ana Gomez speaking last week. She joins us now from Washington, D.C. to talk about the ABC probe, the proposed mega merger between Paramount and Time Warner Discovery. If approved, it would mean CNN, CBS, HBO, and more would all be under one roof and more. Commissioner Gomez, thanks so much for being with us. Start off by talking about what's at stake with the FCC chair Carr's threat to pull the licenses from ABC stations over Jimmy Kimmel once again.
5: Yes. Good morning. It's good to be with you today. What the FCC has done is the most offensive assault on the First Amendment so far by this FCC. It is going after, in an unprecedented fashion, a network program by threatening the licenses of the local broadcasters of that network. It's it's bound to fail if, in fact, Disney pushes back. And I'm glad to see that, in fact, they are. Because if this actually gets reviewed by court, it will be a long-needed rebuke of the abuses of this FCC and this administration of the First Amendment.
6: And Commissioner, the currently stations have 10 years once they're granted a license before it has to be renewed. This was actually extended by many years in previous Republican administrations after citizen groups began to challenge the licenses of many stations around the country in the 60s and the 70s. How unusual is it, this idea of even before the period of the license is up for renewal, that the government steps in?
5: It's extremely unusual. The last time that the agency advanced the period for a renewal of a license was over a half a century ago. And most certainly has never been done where eight local broadcast stations owned by the network are brought up for renewal. And to be clear, the earliest renewal that was due was in 2028. The latest was in 2031. And these are actually 8-year licenses. So this is extremely unprecedented. And it just shows you what a pretext it is for going after Disney, because Disney has so far refused to bend the knee to this administration's demands that it fire a comedian and that it change its content so that this administration isn't upset by whatever coverage it's getting by this network. It's also meant, by the way, as a threat to other broadcasters, basically putting them on notice that if they upset this administration, they too will be dragged before the FCC in an early renewal process.
6: Could you tell us whether you've had conversations with the chair of the FCC, Brendan Carr, about this? To what degree you feel he is basically doing whatever President Trump wants?
5: Well, this administration is using any point of leverage that it has to go after its critics, whether it's the FCC, whether it's the FTC, whether it's the Department of Justice, whether it's the Department of Defense. It is trying everything it can to ensure that it gets coverage that it likes. And I have been very vocal in my criticism of this, and frankly, in alerting everyone, the public, the corporations, the broadcasters, reporters, that this is a serious issue for our democracy.
0: I think it's important to note that Trump's FCC pick, Brendan Carr, the chair of the FCC, wrote Project 2025's chapter on the FCC. And I want to go from what we're talking about with ABC and Kimmel and ABC being threatened with losing stations, losing their licenses, to mega mergers. More than 100 of Hollywood's most prominent writers, directors, and actors, and thousands of people overall related to Hollywood, producers, directors, actors, signed an open letter voicing their opposition to the proposed merger of Paramount, that was Paramount Skydance, and Warner Brothers Discovery. The letter reads in part, quote, "The integrity, independence, and diversity of our industry would be grievously compromised. Competition is essential for a healthy economy and a healthy democracy. So is thoughtful regulation and enforcement," unquote. Paramount Skydance announced its intended $111 billion acquisition of Warner Brothers Discovery early this year after Netflix dropped its bid after meeting at the White House. Paramount's offer still requires regulatory approval in the U.S. and Europe. If completed, it would create the largest media conglomerate in U.S. history, spanning news, sports, movies, video games, theme parks, and more, all controlled by Paramount Chair David Ellison, a vocal supporter of President Trump, as is his father, the billionaire Larry Ellison. So if Paramount Warner Brothers Discovery were approved, it would put CBS, owned by Paramount, together with HBO, CNN, and other what they call media properties. Can you talk about the significance of this, the mass opposition to this, Commissioner Gomez?
5: Sure. One thing that's important to note is that the FCC actually does not have a part in approving the actual merger itself, but it does have a role in approving the, or not approving, in reviewing the foreign ownership that is implicated by this transaction. And I'll get to that in a minute. Traditionally, what the FCC worries about when it comes to media and its regulations are three things: competition, localism, in other words, serving your local communities, and viewpoint diversity. And those principles are very important because we want to make sure that every viewer, every listener has the ability to see themselves in whatever choice they make in their broadcasts. What the harm that we have when we have these mega consolidations, say of local broadcasters, like we just saw with the Nexstar TechNet transaction, which, by the way, is under court review right now, is that you lose that viewpoint diversity because all of a sudden every station that you're looking at has the same content because it's owned by the same corporate parent. And that is, in fact, harmful for localism, for civic engagement, even for getting information about high school sports. And, you know, we lose that benefit. We also don't want to reach a point where we just become a nation that gets content dictated to it by this administration. When Paramount was bought by Skydance, in fact, the commission did approve that. And one of the things that this commission imposed on that transaction was a requirement that they have a truth arbiter or an ombudsperson that would field complaints about bias in the content of the network. That is dangerous because we don't want to have a viewing public that is only seeing what this administration wants them to see. Now, with regard to the foreign ownership of the in the Paramount Warner Brothers transaction, I'm concerned that this FCC ensured that it actually carefully reviews what is being asked for here. Paramount has asked for the commission to approve up to 100% indirect foreign ownership in this transaction. Now, the foreign ownership we're talking about here is sovereign wealth funds by foreign countries and 10% by a Chinese company that is essentially controlled by China. I think there is a real issue here that we need to be concerned about if what this results in is a chilling effect in what content that viewers see because of any fear of upsetting these foreign governments in whatever content is being shown. And we've seen that already happen in, for example, the nixing of documentaries about reporters that have been murdered, you know, the Khashoggi murder. So this is a serious issue for the FCC, and we need to really seriously consider it.
6: And Commissioner Gomez, I'd like you to briefly comment on another major merger between Nexstar Media Group and Tegna, two of the largest local broadcast station owners in the U.S. The Trump administration approved the merger after your FCC waived rules limiting any company from owning stations that together reach more than 39% of U.S. households. Could you talk about that merger and the fact that Nexstar Media Group, its owners are known as very conservative folks who have aligned themselves with the Trump administration in the past?
5: Yes. So much like the foreign ownership, by the way, there's a statutory cap in how much a single owner can own in terms of local broadcasts, broadcasters. That ownership cap is 39% of viewing households in this country. The Nexstar Tegna merger will lead to a transaction that will reach 80% of viewing households of this country. And this goes back to my point about viewpoint diversity. What we have seen in the past, we've seen mergers in the past of local broadcasters, and what that leads to is a reduction of the journalism and of the local content, because what these transactions are seeking are synergies. Synergies are just another word for layoffs. And so what will happen is you will get the same content shown at all of these broadcasters in these individual markets, and you will no longer have a diversity of viewpoints being shown. And as you know, this Nexstar has been very sympathetic to this administration, probably for lots of reasons, not the least of which is that they want these transactions to be approved. But that's a problem because we don't want to have our media content fed to us by one person.
0: And very significant in this, Commissioner Gomez, is that three Republican attorneys general, including Kris Kobach of Kansas, have joined with eight Democratic attorney generals in filing suit over this or challenging this legally.
5: Yeah, and important, that's the other thing I didn't mention, is one of the issues with having so much power concentrated in one corporation is that it will actually lead to increased cable rates and streaming rates for the viewers themselves, because it changes the balance of negotiating power. And that is a large reason why these attorney generals, both on Republicans and Democrats, are challenging the transaction. And one of the things that we saw, by the way, which I found very disturbing about this transaction, is that despite the magnitude of this transaction and despite the fact that it was unlawful for the FCC to actually approve it, it was not voted on by the commission. And that is done for a couple of reasons. One, it's less complicated if I cannot speak out publicly about something that's being done as a backdoor deal. And it was rushed through in order to avoid this very judicial review. All of the approvals, the DOJ approval, the FCC approval, happened very quickly in one day, and the transaction closed in 10 minutes after the FCC approved it. Clearly, this was coordinated so that this billionaire buddy bypass that this administration seems to have for the corporations it supports could get this done and hopefully avoid this judicial review. Apparently, it didn't work.
0: Well, Ana Gomez, we want to thank you so much for being with us. Federal Communications Commissioner, the only Democrat of the three that are left. The chair is Trump pick, Brendan Carr. Next up, we look at a funding crisis facing community media. It's public access TV, often overlooked when talking about public media in the United States. We'll talk to the heads of Access Sacramento in California and BronxNet, the poorest county in New York State, the Bronx, and how they serve their communities. What's at stake? Stay with us.

0: Honduran musician Carla Lara performing in our Democracy Now! Studio. This is Democracy Now!, democracynow.org. I'm Amy Goodman with Juan Gonzalez. We end today's show looking at a growing funding crisis in an often overlooked corner of public media, public access TV. It airs on cable. As more people cut the cord and drop their cable TV subscriptions, public access channels are losing a vital source of revenue. For decades, cable TV companies have paid franchise fees to local municipalities as compensation for use of the public right of way through which the companies route cables and utilities. Those fees have funded PEG stations, P-E-G. That stands for Public Educational and Governmental Access. This is part of a video made by BronxNet in New York.
1: It's happening everywhere. Cord cutting. Outdated law. FCC threats. Federal grant cancellations. Doors are being closed. And over 1,500 local media stations across the nation are being punished.
0: Public access stations are distinct from the PBS and NPR stations that are also in a funding crisis due to the defunding and dissolution of the Corporation for Public Broadcasting. We're joined now by the heads of two public access stations. Joe Barr is executive director of Access Sacramento in California's capital, and Michael Maxnavi is executive director

0: democracy and what the First Amendment means and freedom of expression, know that you have community resources very often in your cities and towns that provide media education, workforce training for the public, experiential learning for students, that's career building, but also promote civic awareness, voter literacy, digital literacy, and local information. It's a spotlight on the arts and culture and more. And BronxNet was formed 30 plus years ago, in part because the Bronx was too often misrepresented and sensationalized in mainstream media. If it bleeds, it leads. Hollywood also contributed to the Bronx being a symbol of urban blight for many decades, and that's why BronxNet exists, to correct those misrepresentations with authentic community voices. And that's in part why now the Bronx is a symbol of urban renewal.
1: And I'd like to ask Joe Barr, Executive Director of Access Sacramento, could you talk about the programming and the work of community media in Sacramento over the last few decades? And how did you find out that your funding might be cut?
2: Yeah, well, Access Sacramento does a lot of what BronxNet does. It really is of the community, by the community, for the community. We're doing workforce training. We're contributing to the creative economy of this region. The arts is a huge sector of Sacramento's economy. Movie production is actually a growing part of Sacramento's economy. As Hollywood studios leave Southern California, they're looking for other places that are cheaper to shoot their films, and we have people who can crew those films. So we are really here to give those opportunities to folks, but then also give them platforms for a voice. And your previous segment was a wonderful contrast to what we're trying to do in community media, which is really be authentically local, to share viewpoints that aren't necessarily heard in mainstream media, and for us to be facing these funding situations. When you add it on to what we heard in the previous segment with commercial media mergers, it really could be a dire situation for getting a broad spectrum of viewpoints. We heard,
3: Joe,
2: about our funding situation. Yes.
3: If you can explain that point of your funding, when we were in Sacramento in the last few weeks, we heard that Access Sacramento might fall off a cliff, that the Cable Commission is cutting your funding. Can you explain what you've been told?
2: Yes, so the Cable Commission has been telling us for about the last 9 months. They've done run some numbers, and they say that the cable, the PEG money, the money that they give us for operating organizations, is going to go away in a year, a little bit more than a year, and they are actively moving to shut the community media stations down, the public and educational organizations, and put all that money into the government channel. So this is really a situation where they unilaterally are making this decision. It's a policy decision that's going to affect a lot of people, the community at large, and they're essentially cutting down or shutting down the community organizations in favor of the government channel. That's where they want to put their money.
1: And Michael, I wanted to ask you, we're approaching the 2026 midterm elections. Can you talk about how organizations like BronxNet, the important role that they play in local debates and candidate interviews that maybe major commercial stations or even internet blogs or podcasts don't cover?
0: Thank you, Juan. We're in an era of media consolidation, as Commissioner Gomez so well stated, and community media networks like BronxNet met with her in D.C. a couple of weeks ago and to raise awareness about harmful legislation called H.R. 2289, as well as positive legislation called the Protecting Community TV Act. And we met with congressional representatives. And very often for local races in our given communities, including in the Bronx, the only televised local debates for these competitive races are televised on community media. Because in an era of media consolidation, toxic algorithms, addicted feeds, we are not seeing the commercial networks paying attention to the local news and information. As a matter of fact, local reporting jobs, local reporters have decreased 75% since 2002. And according to Rebuild Local News,
3: Michael, we just have a minute, and I wanted to quickly ask

0: What the bill in the New York State Legislature is, and about the proposal as people cut the cord, you know, and their cable subscriptions to tax Netflix and Hulu. We have about 30 seconds.
1: We partner with League of Women Voters of New York to produce these debates, and they're important. And with cable, there's arguably a community good. There's local investment. As there's migration to digital entertainment and to streaming, there is no local investment. There's no local jobs. There's no local programming. And we have a bill called the Technology, Education, and Arts Through Media Act, which corrects that. It provides revenue for municipalities, which addresses what Joe was talking about in Sacramento, revenue for the state, revenue for digital literacy, local arts, community media, nonprofit news, and more. So that's why we are right after this interview, I'm heading up to Albany to talk with our state leaders about Teen New York and build broad consensus. We are very much poised to have model legislation in New York State, which really helps create and foster a healthy news and information ecosystem at the local level in this like really challenging time where there's crisis and community media centers closing across the nation and there's a loss of local jobs. This bill creates local jobs and local information and promotes civic engagement and awareness.
0: Michael Maxinavi, I want to thank you for being with us, Executive Director of BronxNet, and Joe Barr, Executive Director of Access Sacramento, where the next Cable Commission meeting is just in a few weeks in June. I'm in Toronto today speaking at Radio Days North America, moving on to screenings of the new documentary about Democracy Now!, Steal This Story, Please, on Thursday night and Friday morning in Minneapolis, then in Chicago on Friday night, Saturday afternoon, and on Saturday evening when I'll be joined by Juan Gonzalez, and then on to Milwaukee on Sunday. 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Information for all these screenings and for more as we travel the country can also be found at stealthisstory.org. Democracy Now! Is produced with Mike Burke, Dina Guzder, Messiah Rhodes, Nermeen Sheikh, Maria Tarasena, Nicole Salazar, Sarah Nasser, Trina Nduris, Hamoff, Kay Maria Studio, John Hamoff, and Ravi Karan, Hani Masood, Diego Ramos, our Executive Director, Julie Crosby. Special thanks to Becca Staley and to Dennis Moynihan. I'm Amy Goodman in Toronto with Juan Gonzalez in Chicago.
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3: Twittering in the workplace? 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The easy answer is yes, in most instances. If you're using a workplace telephone, computer, and/or internet connection, then the employer has the right to monitor or access employee emails and computer sites visited during web searches.

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2: 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That last song you just heard was I'm Just a Singer in a Rock and Roll Band by the Moody Blues. This is episode 28 of Your Prognosis with DJ James the Brains. This is our finale episode, Collection Special 1, Vinyl Firsts. Up next, we have this is a good one. We have Keep On Ridin' by Uriah Heep. Now, Uriah Heep is one of those bands that I've been trying to get into. They seem to focus a little bit more on the mystical storytelling side of progressive rock from the songs that I've heard. But funny enough, this was not, this album that you're about to hear, the song that the album comes off of, was not the one of the proggy ones. It's the 11th album the band ever released. It is called Innocent Victim and is rather famous for an image of a snake with its mouth wide open. But I own the U.S. release, which means I don't get that. Instead, I think I get something that's much more befitting of the kind of music that is heard on the album, which is less progressive rock and more arena hard rock, as the cover of the U.S. release features the band just playing in arenas and stadiums and stages. It's much more befitting of the kind of music you hear, and the first song on the album, Keep On Ridin', is just a great example of that. There's nothing too significant about the musical or storytelling content of the song, just that it was the first Uriah Heep song I ever heard on a record, and that's about it. So I do hope you enjoy it. Off of the album Innocent Victim by Uriah Heep, this is Keep On Ridin'. Enjoy.

Good evening and welcome back. That last song you just heard was Keep On Riding by Uriah Heep off of their 11th album, Innocent Victim. Up next, we have a song from the Alan Parsons Project, one of my favorite bands in the progressive world and of all time, personally, though I need to listen to more of their music. Now, normally, I expected to have brought the first album of theirs that I ever purchased, entitled Pyramid, but unfortunately, I forgot to bring it today, so that's a shame. So instead, you will hear the song off of their first album, the second one that I ever bought, that caught my attention. This song is called The Raven. It comes off of the album Tales of Mystery and Imagination from 1976, it says. And now, this album I purchased partly because the content fascinated me. Every song off of the album is based off of a story or poem by the famous poet Edgar Allan Poe. And aside from The Raven being really the only poem that I recognized, it was also my favorite song. It uses some interesting synthetic, synthesizer-y voice effects, and it has this sort of, it just screams the chorus out loud, this song, and I absolutely love it, where they just shout nevermore, nevermore, over and over and over again, and I think it's quite the fascinating piece of music, and I hope you all will enjoy it. So, off of the album Tales of Mystery and Imagination by the Alan Parsons Project, I give you The Raven. Enjoy.

Good evening and welcome back. That last song you just heard was The Raven by the Alan Parsons Project, a very interesting song that is personally one of my favorites from the band that I've heard so far. Now, up next, I have a song from the first ever Emerson, Lake & Palmer album that I ever owned. And it's quite the interesting album to own. It's Works Volume 1, a double album of covers and original pieces and just a whole swath of work. It's one of their later albums from their early era. And no one song particularly stuck out to me the first time I listened to it, with the exception of the very first one, Piano Concerto 1, just because it was so unbelievably long. But on a second listen, one song that stood out to me was Lend Your Love to Me Tonight, because it was just a very beautiful song and a brief one that I enjoyed off of the album, and I think you all will enjoy it too. So, from the Emerson, Lake & Palmer album Works Volume 1, I give you Lend Your Love to Me Tonight. Enjoy.

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0: Go Broco.
2: Seven.
0: Go Broco.
2: Eight.
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0: Oh, that's beautiful. To ten.
2: Ten.
0: Oh, agree, Adapa. And a confetti. No, I see, suppose you go as you want. No, Adapa, but come on. Oh, Niagara. Oh, no, I see, no, I see. So we have body to any man can eat. I'm a money. I got you. How did she? I said, my baby, go fit in a car. Well, no, I said, no, I said.

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1: Seven.

0: Good evening and welcome back. Those last few songs you just heard were Lend Your Love to Me Tonight by Emerson, Lake & Palmer, followed by Kokoroko and Wango Wango by Osibisa off of their album Heads. I had to go with those two songs because I was a little busy in the radio room. I've told the story before and I'll say it again. The band Osibisa I discovered by purchasing their album Heads on vinyl from the Salvation Army in Waukegan, Illinois. And it was such an interesting experience because it was a cool album cover and the font of the band's logo reminded me a lot of Yes. And I come to find out that they do constitute as progressive rock. And not only that, but it's a Ghanaian and Caribbean band, one that introduced a lot of African musical elements to the Western world, specifically England, and that their first couple album covers were designed by Roger Dean, who did work for Yes. So it's quite the interesting discovery, and I hope you enjoyed those sort of African influences in the music of Osibisa. And up next, I'm going to play a PSA, but then I'm going to play a couple songs off of Rick Wakeman's The Myths and Legends of King Arthur and the Knights of the Round Table. You'll hear the short interlude Lady of the Lake, followed by the 7-minute song Guinevere. This album, as the name implies, retells the stories of the myths and legends of King Arthur and the Knights of the Round Table in a musical format. It's the first Rick Wakeman album I bought. It's the only one I have and the only one that I've listened to in full, and I ended up getting it from Reckless Records in Chicago for $1. One of the best record purchases I think I ever made, especially given that the vinyl had all the contents in it, the sleeve, the record, and a cool little like pamphlet sort of thing. So quite the fascinating piece of music. We'll play a PSA first, and then you will get to enjoy Lady of the Lake and Guinevere by Rick Wakeman. But just a reminder, you were listening to WMXM 88.9 FM broadcasting live from Lake Forest College in Lake Forest, Illinois. We're at the last episode of Your Prognosis. 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So please enjoy this brief PSA followed by Lady of the Lake and Guinevere by Rick Wakeman. Enjoy.
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Good evening and welcome back. That last song, or last songs you just heard, were Lady of the Lake and Guinevere by Rick Wakeman off of his ambitious art rock album, The Myths and Legends of King Arthur and the Knights of the Round Table. Perhaps the longest album name I've ever seen. Up next, you're going to hear a song from Pink Floyd. Now, although I am a record collector, it's rather upsetting that I only own one Pink Floyd album, and it is not The Wall, it is not Wish You Were Here, and it is not Dark Side of the Moon, which is disappointing, but I thought that I have to own a Pink Floyd album as someone who's a record collector and someone who is specifically a prog record collector. And so I bought one after driving to Wisconsin for after school one day, and just one weekend, and it was totally worth the purchase. I bought Echoes by Pink Floyd. It was a very interesting album. Nothing really stuck out to me the first time I listened to it, but I just recently re-listened to it, and the first song on the album, One of These Days, definitely stood out to me. The bass work reminded me a little bit of Tool, especially the beginning sections, but then it got more into that sort of Pink Floyd sound that's, I think, very recognizable. So, from the very strange album Metal, did I say Echoes? The album's called Metal. Echoes is just takes up the entire second side of the album. It's half the whole album. But from the Pink Floyd album Metal, I give you One of These Days. So, enjoy.

That was One of These Days by Pink Floyd off of their album Meddle, M-E-D-D-L-E. We're continuing in our theme of songs played from my personal record collection. 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And just a reminder, you are listening to WMXM 88.9 FM, broadcasting live from Lake Forest College in Lake Forest, Illinois. 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Up next, we have a song from a more brass rock band. More people associate this band with jazz than I would say prog. But I would definitely say that this band's very first album was proggy. I'm talking about the band Chicago, famous for their albums all named Chicago, with a couple exceptions, one of which being their very first album titled Chicago Transit Authority, which is the same name as the Chicago Downtown and Suburban Bus and Elevated Rail Service. I became fascinated with this album simply because of the name, and also because I found out that that was the original name of the band until they were threatened with a lawsuit by the actual CTA and had to change their name to Chicago. This first album of theirs was much more experimental and much less poppy. And although I didn't listen to the album for the first time on vinyl, it was the first Chicago album I ever purchased. And it was the first album I listened to in full. And the song that stuck out to me the most on my first ever listen of the album was the second track, about 4.5 minutes. It's called Does Anybody Really Know What Time It Is? It really stuck out to me because it had a very long and sort of experimental and ambitious piano intro, and it takes a few listens to really get used to the sound of the piano intro, but I personally like it, and I hope you will as well. So, from Chicago Transit Authority, now Chicago, I give you Does Anybody Really Know What Time It Is off of their album, CTA. Please do enjoy.

Good evening, and welcome back. That last song you just heard was Does Anybody Really Know What Time It Is by Chicago, off of their very first album, Chicago Transit Authority. We are down to the very last song of the very last episode of the 2025-26 season, I suppose, of Your Prognosis. And we'll be ending it off with one of my most newly acquired albums. It is the first album of mine, and not just the first record, but the first album period that I own, of Supertramp, famous for songs like Breakfast in America off of the album of the same name. And now I haven't gotten a full chance to listen to the entirety of the album. I know, the horror, but I have to say, I listened to, I believe, just the first side, and one song that really stood out to me, and I'm seeing now is also the most played song on the album, is the opening track entitled School. And it fascinated me because the song starts off with a harmonica, which is not something you hear in progressive rock very often, or even in music that just isn't folk. I think they're really the only examples I can think of are Billy Joel's Piano Man and Black Sabbath's The Wizard. Harmonicas are just fairly rare in non-folk music. And it was fascinating to hear it off of this Supertramp album. And I just like the sound, and it transitioned well into just another good, solid prog rock song. And I really do hope you all enjoy it, because I certainly did. I only just listened to it earlier today. And it's getting me interested in listening to the album in its 44-minute entirety. So, before I sign off, I just have to say, you are listening to WMXM 88.9 FM, broadcasting live from Lake Forest College in Lake Forest, Illinois. 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It has been an absolute pleasure running this show for 28 entire episodes over the course of this entire school year. I am very excited to do this again the next year and the next and the next and the next. And I'm also very excited to be an archivist for the station. I will officially be on the exec board. I technically already am, but those functions and the responsibilities associated with them will take place next year. But like I said, an absolute pleasure. If you want to get just to hear some more or see some more stuff from Your Prognosis, I recommend following the Instagram account at Your Prognosis. It'll be very recognizable. And essentially all I have. I'm hoping that perhaps instead of doing episodes, because I'm not planning on doing any episodes over the summer, instead we will do a sort of like Song of the Week kind of thing over on my account, and there will be a post for that every week. And that is essentially it. So, thank you very much for joining me on this journey. Thank you for staying with me so long. I can't wait to do this again next year. And for our very last song on our 28th episode, the last of the school year, this is School by Supertramp. Thank you for joining me. And please, for one final time this school year, please do enjoy.

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2: Hi, this is Celine Dion asking you to help put an end to premature birth. 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
4: Every day, the men and women of the United States Marine Corps demonstrate their commitment to defend the American way of life. Since 1775, we have served our nation as a force in readiness.
5: Get some rear security.
4: From combat operations to humanitarian assistance in every corner of the world. No matter where the mission takes us today, or wherever our country needs us tomorrow, we always remember the land we call home.